slow enough to suit him. When he finally took over and played it himself, a critic complained that it was unutterably slow. Sometimes artists need a little perspective. They don't realize their audience is falling asleep. Some moderately paced music coming up.

Pentadra performing La Mancha by Canadian composer Denis Plante, who left us just 18 months ago. Hi, I'm Jake Armerding. So glad to be listening to music with you. So, a pavane is a slow processional dance, as of course you know. Maurice Ravel intended this one to be played very slowly, the kind of thing where it wasn't possible to play it too slowly for him. Did you ever have a manager like that or someone you had to answer to who just kept asking for more and more and more of something until it was just this side of ridiculous? A critic complained that when Ravel would play it, it was, quote, unutterably slow. I'll try to keep up the pace for this one for you. And don't worry, I'll bear any weight of Ravel's disapproval. I'll tell him it was all my idea.

Taiji Owe leading the Minnesota Orchestra, Pavane pour un Infant Defunt, Pavane for a Dead Princess by Maurice Ravel. How do you feel about comparisons? If you're a violinist, do you like being called the next Itzhak Perlman? I think I would, but comparisons are, they're kind of the ultimate double-edged sword. They're always meant well, but in the end, you can never be more than just another version of the person you're being compared to, right? Chopin's nocturnes were compared to John Field's. John Field originally invented the form. Until Chopin's nocturnes became so famous, Field began to be compared to Chopin. I think they were both lovely. I want everybody to win. Here's Nocturne No. 11 by John Field.

0: The wonderfully patient playing of Elizabeth Joy Rowe, that was Nocturne No. 11 by John Fields. Less is Mozart, coming up.
1: 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I'm Linda Kernahan. 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
0: 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Here's a piece by Mozart that sounds simple, but he could only write like this after he'd done much more complicated stuff like The Marriage of Figaro. 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

The Leipzig Gewandhaus Orchestra playing a very little night music, just a tiny bit, by Mozart. Stephen Sondheim via Tony Rice coming up next.

know if you're a Tony Rice fan. He was one of my heroes growing up. I listened to him reinvent bluegrass guitar in the 80s, especially when he joined forces with Bela Fleck. Bluegrass couldn't really contain Tony. He ended up exploring, leaking into other genres like jazz. He made this great record of guitar duets with a friend called River Suite for Two Guitars, and the second track was a cover of Send in the Clowns. I was probably the last person on the planet to hear that song, and I just thought it was the most gorgeous thing. And I never, ever would have guessed that the man who owned Broadway for the last half of the 20th century, the great Stephen Sondheim, was the composer. Here's another of Sondheim's tunes from the musical of the same name. It's Anyone Can Whistle.

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What are your thoughts on tribute bands? Most folks would say they're great as long as you don't take them too seriously. Manage your expectations. Classical music has its own tribute bands. It just disguises them with classier lingo. This, for example, is an homage to Mozart by no less a genius than Peter Tchaikovsky. In this one, the composer tried to, quote, curate a musical conversation between Mozart and Thelonious Monk. It's the Mozart Admiration Society coming up.

Some music for the folks who push the boats through the canals of Venice. It's Gondoliera by Moritz Moszkowski. Martin West leading the San Francisco Ballet Orchestra. Hi, I'm Jake Armerding. So glad to be listening to music with you. Glad for your company. Here is the Symphony by Luigi Boccherini.

0: The Orchestra of the 18th Century. They sound great for being 300 years old. That's the symphony by Luigi Boccherini. It's the Mozart Admiration Society, coming up next.
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In your mid-Michigan weather forecast, expect mostly clear skies tonight with a low around 58. It'll be sunny tomorrow with highs in the lower 80s, and expect more sunny skies on Thursday with a high near 86.

Here's an orchestral suite from Tchaikovsky, written as a tribute to Wolfgang Amadeus Mozart on the 100th anniversary of his opera, Don Giovanni. Well, that was nice of him.

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One genius composer's tribute to another, the Mozartiana, Orchestral Suite No. 4 by Peter Tchaikovsky. The Stuttgart Radio Symphony Orchestra, led by Neville Marriner. Sir Neville Marriner, pardon me. So what's the first thing everyone says when the baby pictures arrive? The baby looks like you. He has your nose. She has your eyes. They're tracing the genes, you know. It's always fascinating. And a little narcissistic, if you think about it also, only in a good way. Music ancestry kind of works the same way. According to composer John Batiste, the parents of this next piece were Mozart and jazz icon Thelonious Monk, which totally gets the originality award for today. And the piece looks a little like both of them.

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0: At the age of 30, composer Caroline Shaw became the youngest person ever to win the Pulitzer Prize in Music. I'm Diane Jones, inviting you to join me as we put together a portrait of Shaw through her music, this week on Feminine Fusion.
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You either come back home or you shake the dust from your feet and never come back. It all depends on how you feel about your hometown. This might be Wales' best-known female composer, and she loved Wales as much as it loved her. She spent her whole life in the town of Barry, except for a few years in London, where she was homesick the whole time. A hometown girl, coming up this hour. Here's a piece

whose title sounds a lot like a recent Broadway play, but it's not. It's a tune by 16th century composer and lutenist John Johnson called Good Night and Good Rest.

Lutenist Jacob Lindberg performing Good Night and Good Rest by fellow lutenist John Johnson from the 16th century. Hi, I'm Jake Armerding. So glad to be listening to music with you. It's the best. For 10 points, composer Ann Dudley won an Oscar for the music to what movie? I don't think you'll get it, so I'll just tell you, it was The Full Monty. You might think they'd have gone with a male composer for that fabulous film. If you've seen it, you'll know what I mean by that. But I am so very glad they didn't. Clearly, they made the right choice. Here's one she wrote for a British TV series called Poldark. It's called Soft is the Wind.

The Vienna Radio Symphony Orchestra featuring violinist Esther Abrami performing Metal on Gwynns. That's the Old Cornish for Soft as the Wind by composer Anne Dudley. Let's keep it right here in the UK. We'll head down to Wales. Grace Williams, Welsh composer. She might be Wales's best known woman composer, and she was as devoted to her country as it was to her. Apart from a couple years in London, where she was homesick the whole time, she spent her whole life in the same town, the town of Barry. Born there, died there. She went back to her childhood for some tunes she grew up with for this next series of pieces, which ended up some of her most beloved. It's her Fantasia on Welsh Nursery Tunes, performed by the London Symphony Orchestra.

0: A Fantasia on Welsh Nursery Tunes by Grace Williams. Coming up, The Publisher Strikes Back.
1: On the next Great Lakes Concerts, The Winds of Puerto Rico plays Sigan by Valerie Coleman in an absolute music concert. The Traverse Symphony performs Beethoven's Second Symphony, and pianist Joseph Holt plays Haydn's Piano Sonata No. 26. Saturday.

In your mid-Michigan weather forecast, expect mostly clear skies tonight with a low around 58. It'll be sunny tomorrow with highs in the lower 80s, and expect more sunny skies on Thursday with a high near 86.

Many of the titles of Beethoven's pieces suffered from an affliction called the publisher strikes back. You know, publishers, they always want to feel involved. So here comes Beethoven's String Quartet No. 10, nicknamed the Harp Quartet, a marketing device by the publisher, that nickname. In this case, it refers to a veritable plethora of pizzicato in the first movement. It's pretty involved. Pairs of members of the quartet are trading off, alternating notes in an arpeggio, a lot like the plucking of a harp. You know, you can also just hire a harpist.

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0: Cyprus String Quartet performing the Harp String Quartet No. 10 by Beethoven. Caroline Shaw dips into the Psalms coming up.
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0: Here's a choral piece from composer and Pulitzer Prize winner Caroline Shaw, so, you know, I'm automatically on board. It's a setting of a few verses from Psalm 84, and the title is from the one that goes, "The sparrow found a house, and the swallow her nest." Here is "And the Swallow."

0: on the next Fresh Air. The bra-burning feminist protesters at the 1968 Miss America pageant? That was just a myth. Bras were never burned, but the pageant did ignite a battle over beauty, race, and power that still echoes today. Our guest will be historian Mickey McElyea, author of the new book, Liberation Summer. 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

25 years of marriage is a wonderful milestone, worthy of celebration. Two full-time musicians celebrating 25 years of marriage is more like an Olympic feat. It might call for something more than a nice bottle of champagne. The great thing about a marriage like that is, you probably know a composer or two who would write you both a double concerto. The rest of that story and the rest of that concerto coming up.

Fine ending. The Imani Winds performing Startin' Somethin' by Jeff Scott. In the United States, we take a perverse pride in mispronouncing words. On occasion, one of those is the habanera. The correct pronunciation does not make use of the Y sound. As you know, this is a variety of hot pepper, the hottest one that I've had the guts to try. My wife once worked in a restaurant kitchen near Wall Street. She reports that when the pepper gets much hotter than a habanero, her Latino co-workers would simply call it caliente, just hot. As I'm sure you also know, the habanero is a style of Cuban dance music. It means music from Havana, Cuba.

Little piece called Habanera. It's a hot pepper, and it's hot music from Havana, Cuba, by John Musto, performed by Min Kwan. Speaking of hot, do you remember the movie Heat, where Pacino and De Niro finally have a scene together in the restaurant, and it's like, ah! It's so gratifying seeing these two great leading actors on screen together. Something like that happened in 1947 when the legendary Benny Goodman asked the legendary Aaron Copland to write him a concerto. And he did. The deal they struck was Goodman paid Copland the substantial sum of $2,000, about 30 grand in today's money, for the music and exclusive performing rights for 2 years. It was agreed. Copland delivered the piece a couple years later. They ran into a little problem at that point because Goodman kept delaying the first performance, you know, pushing out that two-year exclusivity thing. So Copland had to schedule one a couple years out, a premiere, to put pressure on him. Kind of the way Pacino puts a little pressure on De Niro.

0: Pro Musica Chamber Orchestra featuring clarinetist Robert Spring. It's the Clarinet Concerto by Aaron Copland, written for Benny Goodman. We're celebrating 25 years, coming up next.
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3: In your mid-Michigan weather forecast, expect mostly clear skies tonight with a low around 58. It'll be sunny tomorrow with highs in the lower 80s, and expect more sunny skies on Thursday with a high near 86.

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0: Joanne Polk performing Les Rêves de Colombine by Amy Beach. The Anniversary Concerto coming up next.
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0: 25 years of marriage is a wonderful milestone worthy of celebration. A couple of full-time musicians celebrating 25 years of marriage, it's more like an Olympic feat. It might just call for something more than a nice bottle of champagne. The great thing about a marriage like that is you probably have an in with a composer or two who could write you both a double concerto. This just happened to be the case for the violinist Jamie Laredo and the cellist Sharon Robinson. They got composer Richard Daniel Poor to write this for them. Here is the Aria Movement from In the Arms of the Beloved, featuring the couple themselves.

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Any travel plans this summer? If you happen to be traveling down the coast of Valencia Province in Spain, which I highly recommend, you might consider making a stop in the little beach town of Benicassim. May I also recommend playing this music as you roll into town, because it was written for the town by this composer, who also just happened to be on his summer vacation. Music de Vacaciones, coming up.

Ricardo Chailly, conducting the Leipzig Gewandhaus Orchestra. The Intermezzo No. 4, it started its life as a rather introverted solo piano piece by Johannes Brahms and was orchestrated some years later. Beautifully. Hi, I'm Jake Armerding. So glad to be listening to music with you. Here is a piece by Jennifer Hignan with a rather flowery title, but this is a celebration of summer. So why not be flowery? It's called Summer Shimmers Across the Glass of Green Ponds from Scenes from the Poet's Dream by Hignan.

The Lark Quartet with pianist Gary Graffman performing Summer Shimmers Across the Glass of Green Ponds from Scenes from the Poet's Dreams by Jennifer Higdon. 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If you happen to be traveling down the coast of Valencia, Spain, and I wouldn't blame you at all, in the slightest, you will eventually come to the beach resort town of Benicassim. And it was here that composer Joaquin Rodrigo spent the summer of 1943. Rough life, Joaquin. He had a nice enough time that he immortalized that summer in a concerto he called the Summer Concerto.

The Royal Philharmonic Orchestra, led by conductor José Serrurier, featuring violinist Michael Gutmann. The Summer Concerto, Concerto de Estío, by Joaquín Rodrigo, written for the little town of Benicassim in Valencia, Spain.

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0: The French composer Maurice Gustave Durufle was also an organist, musicologist, and a teacher. Here is conductor John Wilson leading the Sinfonia of London, performing Durufle's Three Dances.

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0: It's conductor John Wilson leading the Sinfonia of London, Three Dances by the French organist, musicologist, and composer Maurice Durufle.
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Most of the time, a rumor is not rooted in anything that makes sense. Rumors can come from anywhere. This music was written by a composer who had a rumor swirl around him nearly his whole life. And his actions didn't really help the rumor. He kind of added fuel to the rumor mill fire. You'll hear what the rumor was, why people believed it, when we hear this music in about a half an hour.

It's always great to have your company as we enjoy music through the night. I'm Jalene Kahn. Here's a performance by the Northern Chamber Orchestra with conductor Nicholas Ward. They'll play Don Quixote Suite by Georg Philipp Telemann.

0: Don Quixote Suite by Georg Philipp Telemann. Nicholas Ward conducted the Northern Chamber Orchestra on Music Through the Night. Coming up, we'll hear music by a composer who thought he was Irish through and through. But turns out that part of his heritage was a big fib told to him by his mother. Still, he wrote music that's incredibly Irish, and we'll hear that along with the fib coming up in about a minute.
1: 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This is Alec Baldwin. 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
0: When you're a kid, your parents might tell you these little fibs, right? Usually in order to keep you safe or get you to eat your vegetables. Well, as a kid, this composer's mother told him that he was born in Dublin, Ireland. She changed the story after her husband left her when he found out that his son had been conceived by another man. Victor Herbert was not born in Ireland. He was born in France and baptized in Germany. But he did keep part of his Irish story. This is Victor Herbert's Irish Rhapsody.

Joanne Faletta conducted the Ulster Orchestra with Victor Herbert's Irish Rhapsody on Music Through the Night. Violin virtuoso Niccolo Paganini had to fight off the rumor mills during his lifetime. He had a bit of a mysterious persona, and people believed that he sold his soul to the devil for his talents on violin. He didn't really help out these rumors. The rumors were heightened by the fact that Paganini never let anyone see or hear him practice violin. This is a performance by the Mozart String Trio. They're joined by guitarist Anthea Gifford. They'll play Terzetto by Niccolo Paganini.

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0: Terzetto by Niccolo Paganini. The Mozart String Trio was joined by guitarist Anthea Gifford on Music Through the Night.
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At one point in his career, Antonín Dvořák wrote a trilogy of pieces. Those were inspired by nature, life, and love. This piece is in the nature category, which, as we know, is both a life-giving and destructive force. Yes, this music is inspired by nature, but also Shakespeare. Specifically, the story of Othello. Dvorak's Othello Overture, performed here by the Oslo Philharmonic Orchestra under conductor Marius Janssens.

0: Before Antonin Dvorak came to the United States to teach, he went on a farewell tour in Czech cities. And that music was a part of his farewell tour. Dvorak conducted the premiere of that in the late 1800s. Otello Overture by Dvorak. Maris Janssens conducted the Oslo Philharmonic Orchestra on Music Through the Night. It's great to have your company tonight. I hope you're doing well.
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1: There comes a time in everyone's life that you realize that you, too, are now a bird watcher. This is a subtle change. Sometimes you enjoy watching birds here and there. The next thing you know, you have books and binoculars that you carry everywhere with you. If you're into birding, this piece of music is going to introduce us to a popular bird, the goldfinch, a tiny little bird with a red and white face. Those colors contrast its yellow and black wings. And what instrument better than to imitate a bird? Here's flutist Manuela Weisler with Musica Vitae, playing Vivaldi's Flute Concerto No. 3 called The Goldfinch.

The Goldfinch, Flute Concerto No. 3 by Vivaldi. That was flutist Manuela Weisler with Musica Vitae. We also heard Ulf Soderberg playing harpsichord. Symphony No. 5 by Jean Sibelius also has a bird appearance. In the final movement, you'll hear the awe that Sibelius found himself in when he thought of the rustle of wings and swan songs as the swan prepared for flight.

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0: The finale of that symphony has been called the greatest of all time. It took Jean Sibelius about 6 years to finish that symphony. It's his Symphony No. 5. We heard the Boston Symphony Orchestra, led by conductor Colin Davis, on Music Through the Night.
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0: She's such a special composer, I think, and one that deserves all the recognition that she's only now starting to get. A woman of many firsts. And, you know, I think that incredibly vast range of influences that she brings into her music is very, very unique. And it's very personal.
1: That's violinist Randall Goosby talking about American composer Florence Price. Goosby will play a violin concerto by Price coming up, and we'll hear more about this composer and this piece of music. That's in about 5 minutes.

The New Tyrolean Waltz by Sophia Duschak. Tyrolean, referring to the Western Austrian state in the Alps, Tyrol. That was harpist Kyunghee Kim Sutra on Music Through the Night. This violin concerto by Florence Price was written in 1952, the year before her sudden death. This was just as she was getting to explore possibilities with her music in Europe. So the manuscript of this piece was never published. It was actually considered lost after Florence Price's daughter died in the mid-1970s. This piece of music was one of many that was found in a home in Chicago that Price lived in when she died, a piece of music that almost never got to see the light of day. Violinist Randall Goosby and the Philadelphia Orchestra play Florence Price's Violin Concerto No. 2.

0: Violin Concerto No. 2 by American composer Florence Price. Yannick Nézet-Séguin conducted the Philadelphia Orchestra. The soloist was Randall Gooseby. A Mozart piano sonata is coming up in just a minute. I'm Jalene Kahn. It's great to have your company.
1: 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The Traverse Symphony performs Beethoven's Second Symphony, and pianist Joseph Holt plays Haydn's Piano Sonata No. 26. 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

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There's a bit of a mystery about how this piece of music came to be. The composer, Paul Dukas, told his friend that he had lost a wager, and this piece of music would be him paying his debt. There appears to be an actual bet, but nobody really knows with who or what they were betting on. But this was the prize, La Perie, The Fairy, by Paul Dukas.

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0: La Pairie, or The Fairy by Paul Dukas. Pierre Boulez conducted the New York Philharmonic on Music Through the Night. 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

When a craving hits, you have to satisfy it. Otherwise, it can just become an obsession. This happens to me, usually this time of day, with chocolate. Sometimes you find yourself in the mood for chocolate, but other times you want some carrots and dip. Whatever you're craving, I hope you can satisfy that tonight. When you're craving a certain type of music, we can help you out with those cravings. We have about a dozen custom streams on our website that will give you exactly the sound that you're looking for. There's a stream for peaceful piano tunes, one to help you sleep, and a couple if you like movie music. Right now, we're going to take a sampling from our guitar stream and hear an original piece written and performed by Frederick Hand.

Frederick Hand is an Emmy-winning composer who's written music for TV like Sesame Street and soap operas, and also for movies. Movies that have starred Leonardo DiCaprio, Robert De Niro, and Meryl Streep. But above all, Frederick Hand says he's a guitarist who loves to doodle and improv. That was A Doodle by Frederick Hand, Romantic Etude. This piece of music tells a story about a princess who's dancing by herself in the woods. Then all of a sudden, she notices that a bear is watching her. It's intimidating at first, but eventually the bear wins her over, and they start dancing together. And as you can imagine with a good fairy tale, that bear turns into a prince. Duet Concertino by Richard Strauss.

0: Richard Strauss wrote that piece of music for a friend of his, a bassoonist who played with the Vienna Philharmonic. It's called Duet Concertino. We heard bassoonist Eugenio Arrue and clarinetist Nicole Kern with the German Chamber Philharmonic, led by conductor Paavo Järvi.
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2: Peter Tchaikovsky loved writing music for Sleeping Beauty. The entire score is nearly 4 hours long. Next, we're going to hear a pretty piece from Sleeping Beauty. It's Rose Adagio.

Rose Adagio from Sleeping Beauty by Tchaikovsky. Herbert von Karajan conducted the Berlin Philharmonic on Music Through the Night. Joaquin Rodrigo is a composer who was blind since he was 3 years old, so he needed help sometimes getting music on paper. And it was Gaspar Cassado in the late 1940s that helped him get this piece of music on paper, Concerto in Gallant Style.

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0: Joaquin Rodrigo is probably best known for his guitar concertos, but he wrote a couple for cello, too. And he wrote that one at the request of Gaspar Cassato in the late 1940s. The two worked together on it, sometimes until the wee hours of the night. Concerto in Gallant Style by Rodrigo. We heard cellist Robert Cohen and the London Symphony Orchestra with conductor Enrique Batiz.
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Perhaps the first woman to be recognized as a composer was a woman named Hildegard von Bingen. In the 12th century, she spent most of her life in an isolated monastery. She was a visionary, a prophet, and a pioneer who wrote books on biology, botany, medicine, and the arts. When it comes to music, Hildegard didn't start writing music until she was 38 years old. She wrote it for the nuns in her monastery. And luckily for us, Hildegard von Bingen left behind a treasure trove of music in her long life. But most of that music has only been recorded in the last 50 years. That's 800 years after her death. Coming up in about 15 minutes, we'll hear a song by Hildegard von Bingen. I hope you can stick around.

Joanne Polk playing music by Amy Beach called A Hermit Thrush at Morn. A hermit thrush, a tiny, cute little friendly bird. Hey there, I'm Jalene Kahn. I hope you're doing well. Thanks a lot for being here with me to enjoy these performances. Coming up, a piece of music that tells a love story. It is a bittersweet love story, and it partly reminisces about love lost. That's in about 20 minutes. Here's the Sinfonia from Bach's Cantata No. 169.

Academia Byzantina with Stefano De Michele playing organ. That was Sinfonia from Bach's Cantata No. 169. When you think about the first composer, that'd be hard to answer. But when it comes to women, we know that it's probably a woman named Hildegard von Bingen. She was around in the 12th century and spent most of her life in an isolated monastery. That's where she did some incredible things for a woman during her time. She was an expert in biology, medicine, and the arts. But she didn't start writing music until she was almost 40. She wrote hundreds of songs, most of them only recorded in the last 50 years. Here's one of those songs, probably one of her more popular today. It's called O Fire of the Paraclete.

0: Anonymous 4 with O Fire of the Paraclete by Hildegard von Bingen. She's featured in a special about women in classical music called Distinguished Rebels. We published that for Women's History Month, but you can listen to it anytime. 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

Checking in with your Capital Region weather forecast. Sunny today with a high near 83 degrees. Tonight, expect mostly clear skies with overnight lows around 58. And looking ahead to tomorrow, sunny with a high near 86.

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Palais de Cour by Gabrielle Pierney. That was Chamber Music Palm Beach on Music Through the Night. 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

There is such a thing as the midday slump. That's why I pick music that'll help invigorate your afternoons and also help you stay connected with what's happening in mid-Michigan. 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

Just as Jean Sibelius helped Finland create a musical identity, Edvard Grieg did that for Norway. Here's some of his Norwegian-flavored music, Norwegian Dances, number 2, 3, and 4.

0: a couple of Norwegian dances by Norwegian composer Edvard Grieg. Petri Sakari conducted the Iceland Symphony Orchestra on Music Through the Night.
1: 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Bach, from his youth as a choir boy, to his middle years as a teacher, to his later years as a musical theologian. I'm Linda Kernahan. 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
2: 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Thank you for listening. 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

Do you ever watch those reality dating shows and know that some couples, probably closer to all of them, are not going to make it? And you wonder, how did they not see this? You might have wondered that if you knew Hector Berlioz when he started a relationship in his mid-20s. He fell in love with an actress who appeared to be uninterested in him. She inspired this symphony. We'll hear a movement from the symphony and more about their relationship coming up in 45 minutes.

Music by Agustin Barrios, performed by guitarist David Russell. 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Hey there, it's great to have your company. I'm Jalene Kahn. Whatever instrument you play or like to listen to the most, there's probably an arrangement for that instrument of this piece of music. It's called Stanchion, or Serenade, by Franz Schubert. This is the piano arrangement arranged by Franz Liszt and performed here by Oksana Yablonskaya.

Franz Liszt arranged that piece of music for solo piano. It's Stanchion, or Serenade, by Franz Schubert. And we just heard Oksana Yablonskaya perform. A little bit of Mozart is next, the Chamber Orchestra of Lausanne with Mozart's Divertimento No. 1.

0: Yehudi Menuhin, conducting Chamber Orchestra of Lausanne with Mozart's Divertimento No. 1. Not every day you hear a concerto written for double bass. That's what you'll hear performed next in just a minute.
1: Checking in with your Capital Region weather forecast. Sunny today with a high near 83 degrees. Tonight, expect mostly clear skies with overnight lows around 58. And looking ahead to tomorrow, sunny with a high near 86.

Giovanni Bottesini was a composer and conductor in the 1800s, also a double bass virtuoso. That is the instrument he wrote this concerto for. Edgar Meyer is the soloist with the St. Paul Chamber Orchestra.

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0: It's not every day you get to hear a double bass concerto. Giovanni Bottesini was an Italian composer from the 1800s, and he was a double bass virtuoso. Playing that music was the St. Paul Chamber Orchestra, soloist Edgar Meyer, under conductor Hugh Wolff.
1: It's one of the most electrifying and revolutionary works in the orchestral repertoire, Stravinsky's The Rite of Spring. 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That's next time with the CSO. I'm Lisa Simeone.
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3: This is Jody Knoll. I'm grateful that WKAR sustainers have made it possible for me to share the music I love with you for more than 30 years. 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

Hector Berlioz was in his mid-20s when he fell in love with an actress. He pursued her, almost obsessively, for 7 years. And then she finally, maybe reluctantly, accepted his offer to marry him. The two were happy at first, but as you can guess, the relationship eventually floundered. They never really learned each other's language. Berlioz spoke French, the actress spoke English. So that might have caused a couple of arguments, don't you think? It was the relationship with her that inspired Symphonie Fantastique by Hector Berlioz. This is the movement Reveries from that symphony.

0: Some say that that movement from Symphonie Fantastique is a musical experience that mimics what it's like to be on psychedelics. That's because of the hallucinatory, dreamlike nature of the piece. And because it's been suggested that Berlioz composed part of that music while under the influence of psychedelics. Reveries from Symphonie Fantastique by Hector Berlioz. Paul Paré conducted the Detroit Symphony Orchestra. I'm Jalene Kahn. Thanks for listening with me. Have a great Wednesday.
1: 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This is Alec Baldwin. Please join me as we present the many sides of Bernstein with a wide variety of recordings ranging from Bach to Brubeck. It's 100 Years of Bernstein on the New York Philharmonic This Week.
2: 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From Michigan State University, this is WKAR Classical in East Lansing. Thank you for listening. More classical music next.

As the symphonies began to pour out of Robert Schumann, turmoil was coming to a head with his mental health. Though this certainly was not a new obstacle to him, it concerned his wife, Clara, enough to capture her thoughts in writing. Robert couldn't sleep a single night, she wrote. His imagination painted him the most fearful pictures. Early in the morning, I usually found him bathed in tears. He quite gave himself up. This sadly would be something that dominated the composer's life. We'll have Symphony No. 2, Robert Schumann, coming up.

This is the Composer's Datebook for July 29th. I'm John Burge. On today's date in 1962, the Symphony No. 5 for Strings by the German-born American composer Jean Gouché received its premiere performance at Chautauqua, New York. Romeo Maximilian Eugene Ludwig Gouché was born in Berlin in 1907. His father, a well-to-do European businessman, was not amused by the notion of his son wasting his time on music, even though the famous Berlin-based composer-pianist Ferruccio Busoni confirmed the young man's talent. And so, Jean Gouché ran away from home, abandoning any hope of a sizable inheritance in the process, and came to America. He studied at the universities of Minnesota and Iowa, and in 1950, at age 43, produced his first symphony. Jean Gouché would go on to compose 6 symphonies in all, plus an hour-long symphonic work for chorus and orchestra titled Akhenaten, premiered by Leonard Slatkin and St. Louis Symphony in 1983. For most of his life, despite fellowships and commissions, Gouché lived modestly with his wife Marion in a cottage in White Bear Lake, Minnesota. Gouché died in the fall of 2001, a year after this Cincinnati Symphony recording of his 5th symphony was reissued. Composer's Datebook is produced by APM, American Public Media, in conjunction with the American Composers Forum, reminding you that all music was once new.

You hear those horns, those echoing almost horns, you know it's got to be Giovanni Gabrielli indeed. It was there. That was the canzone number 4. Gerd Zoff conducted the Bavarian brass soloists. I'm Kevin O'Connor. On the way next, we've got some Frédéric Chopin, something brilliant from him, and Antonin Dvorak as well. For years, we've been a part of your lives, and hopefully you of ours. You can check us out. Get to know us at yourclassical.org. Today, in 1848, Ireland, Tipperary Revolt took place. It was an unsuccessful nationalist revolt against British rule that was put down by police. And in 1928, test footage is first created for Walt Disney's Steamboat Willie, featuring, you guessed it, Little Mickey himself. Long away from the empire it would become, but a charming little cartoon. And in 1973, Led Zeppelin had over $200,000 in cash stolen from a safe deposit box at the New York Hilton Hotel, famously in the song Remains the Same, a documentary. Their manager, Peter Grant, is just going ballistic, something he was known to do. Here's waltz number 1, Grand Waltz Brilliant by Frédéric Chopin. It's Ingrid Flitter.

That was the Grand Valse Brillante by Frédéric Chopin, the brilliant waltz number one. I'm Kevin O'Connor. Good morning. Hope your day is getting gently started, I think. We'll see what we can do to keep that vibe going for a while. Jacques Offenbach wrote the score for Bluebeard, actually, while he was on the road in 1865, opening the show just a day after reviving another of his major hits, La Belle Helene. Unlike the dark original story of Bluebeard, where the wives are murdered, Offenbach's wives are only drugged and kept hidden by an alchemist. This is the overture to Bluebeard, Jacques Offenbach. It's Herbert von Karajan and the Berlin Philharmonic.

0: That is the overture, always dramatic and at the same time rather light. Two trademarks for Jacques Offenbach, and that from Bluebeard, his opera. Herbert von Karajan conducting delightfully, obviously, the Berlin Philharmonic. Coming up next, a little something for our winds, something for the maybe the reed or the brass players out there by Dvorak. We've also got Concerto Grosso on the way from George Friedrich Handel.
1: Checking in with your Capital Region weather forecast. Sunny today with a high near 83 degrees. Tonight, expect mostly clear skies with overnight lows around 58. And looking ahead to tomorrow, sunny with a high near 86.

Serenade for Winds, that was the finale. Antonín Dvořák composed that. It was the German Radio Philharmonic. Pietari Inkinen was the conductor. George Friedrich Handel wrote his entire Opus 6 collection of 12 grand concerti in a little over a month in 1739. These pieces were designed to be played during the middle breaks and intermissions, sort of filler, I guess, for those large vocal oratorios and odes that he wrote for the London audiences who could just not get enough of him or his music. Here's a Concerto Grosso No. 6 by Handel. It's the Linda Concert.

The opus number 3 from George Friedrich Handel's Concerto Grosso number 6. That was the Linde Consort. The despair sometimes brought out the most creative impulses. This is true, of course, for a lot of artists, but particularly profoundly, even Robert Schumann. He wrote to Felix Mendelssohn about the time he was working on the Second Symphony that drums and trumpets and sea have been blaring in my head. I have no idea what will come of it. All writing is a severe strain on me, he added. I itch and twitch every day in 100 different places. A mysterious complaint. Whether the doctor tries to put his finger on the thing, it seems to take wings. Seemingly out of the blue, though, those juices decided to pick up at the right time, getting him to edit and finish it and turn in this masterpiece. Symphony number 2, the 4th movement, Robert Schumann. This is the San Francisco Symphony.

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0: Symphony number 2, fourth movement, Robert Schumann. That was Michael Tilson Thomas conducting the San Francisco Symphony.
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That's why I pick music that'll help invigorate your afternoons and also help you stay connected with what's happening in mid-Michigan. I'm Jamie Paisley, and join me every afternoon for classical music on WKAR.

Skirts Ando No. 1, Franz Josef Haydn. That was the Haydn Ensemble Berlin. Emmanuel Pahud playing the flute there. Here's the Wedding March, Johann Halvorsen, Razumovsky Symphony Orchestra.

0: Wedding March, composed by Johan Halvorsen. That was Bjarte Engeset conducting the soloist Henning Kraggerud and the Razumovsky Symphony Orchestra. I'm Kevin O'Connor. It's yourclassical.org.
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Johann Christian was the most worldly of the entire Bach family. Big group, too, if you didn't know that. Today we might think of him as urbane, a gadabout. JC may have been the most versatile musician of his time. He was certainly one of the most famous. He surpassed even the celebrity of his great father, Johann Sebastian, thanks largely to time spent in London. And it was his father who gave him and his brothers their musical grounding. 15 years for young Johann, then a few more tied to the apron string of his brother, Emmanuel. Well, the symphonic works were London affairs. We'll have the fifth for you coming up.

And that was music opening the hour for us from Jean-Philippe Rameau from Dardano's Overture. Franz Bruggen there conducting the orchestra of the 18th century. I'm Kevin O'Connor. It's at yourclassical.org. The opera Carmen is based on a short novel, Carmen, by the French writer Prosper Mérimée. One of his inspirations seems to have been a poem by the Russian writer Alexander Pushkin. Georges Bizet was very particular about Carmen's opening number, apparently her famous habanera. After wrangling with his librettist, Bizet wrote most of the words himself. In fact, it's said he wrote that melody 13 times, rewrote it and revised it. Here's the intermezzo from Carmen, Georges Bizet, one of many famous passages. Jesus Lopez Cobos is conducting the Cincinnati Symphony Orchestra.

From Carmen, one of the more subtle passages, the intermezzo, Georges Bizet, and that was Jesus Lopez Cobos conducting the Cincinnati Symphony Orchestra. Some birthdays today. One of my favorite actors, William Powell, was born. He of The Thin Man and many, many other films. Fame, 1892. And My Man Godfrey, remember that one? Born in Pittsburgh. He died in 1984, and Ken Burns, just 10 years younger than me, I guess. Older, excuse me. Well, he looks younger than I do. He was born a Kenneth Loren, American director and documentary film producer. Probably his biggest one is Civil War, baseball. He was born in Brooklyn, New York. Some sad news today, too, as I was scrolling through the socials. The Oscar-winning Irish musician Glenn Hansard apparently died in a motorcycle crash last night in London. You might know that name from the film Falling Slowly. He got an Oscar for the music, the duet that he did with his partner from Swell Seasons. They both got an Oscar for that. Anyway, he passed at 53. Some very sad news for music fans. He was an actor as well. Here's Serenade number 2, the fourth movement, Johannes Brahms, Bernhard Haitink and the Royal Concertgebouw Orchestra.

0: That was something from Johannes Brahms, Serenade No. 2, Fourth Movement in the Royal Concertgebouw Orchestra, was conducted by Bernard Haitink. Aaron Copland's fine film scores are something that come up a lot in the repertoire. We'll have one of them on the way, as well as Johann Christian Bach. 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

Music by Aaron Copland, the Red Pony Suite. Those were selections. Joanne Folletta conducted the Buffalo Philharmonic Orchestra. Johann Christian Bach showed up in London in 1762. He was already pretty well known and created some of his greatest work there, including the symphonies, but the London public eventually wearied of him, and he died in debt at the age of 46 after a period of ill health. Apparently unlamented by the British by that time, but he was certainly mourned on the continent, notably by his admirer and friend of nearly 20 years, Mozart. Here's Symphony No. 5 by Johann Christian Bach.

0: Symphonies were always such exact affairs before they really evolved, but always pleasant to listen to anything by Johann Christian Bach, Symphony No. 5. Neville Marriner conducted the Academy of St. Martin in the Fields.
1: Good morning, I'm Jody Knoll. We have a beautiful summer day ahead, perfect for an outdoor concert. And tonight is the penultimate Summer Carillon concert at MSU's Beaumont Tower. I'll have Carillon-themed music in the 9 o'clock hour this morning on 90.5 Classical. This is Jody Knoll. I'm grateful that WKAR Sustainers have made it possible for me to share the music I love with you for more than 30 years. Join me Monday through Thursday from 9 to 1 on 90.5 Classical.

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Land of the Mountain and the Flood, a work completed in 1886 when the Scottish composer Hamish Magoon was only 18. I guess actually Magoon. Here he was a young man stepping out of the shadow of people like Mendelssohn, Brooke, and closer to home, Mackenzie's Scottish works. And anyway, that was Land of the Mountain and the Flood. Alexander Gibson conducted the Scottish National Orchestra, Hamish Magoon.

0: Horn Concerto No. 1, Third Movement, Richard Strauss. That was the English Chamber Orchestra featuring Radovan Vlatković.
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3: 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Our weather forecast looks like a beautiful summer day ahead, sunny with a high around 83. For tonight, mostly clear with a low of 57. Sunshine continues for Thursday with a high of 86 degrees and then partly sunny on Friday with a high of 87. Currently sunny and 66 in Saginaw. In Battle Creek, it's sunny and 65. It's also sunny and 65 degrees here in East Lansing on the MSU campus. And from Michigan State University, this is 90.5 WKAR-FM and WKAR-FM HD1 East Lansing. Good morning, my friends. I'm Jody Knoll. Well, I'm back indoors today after spending the morning yesterday with Linda Kernahan on the Capitol lawn for the Capitol Farmers Market. Had a wonderful time yesterday with lots of listeners stopping by to say hello and sharing a tent with our education people and seeing all the excited kids receiving free books and seeing a lot of people downtown and out and about yesterday. It was lovely, and we're looking forward to a couple more of those outdoor remotes from the Capitol lawn in August and September, weather cooperates. Well, you never know in Michigan, but yesterday was pretty good. We never had a lot of sunshine, but at least it was dry and temperate weather. But today is just about a perfect summer day. And a great day to be outdoors for an outdoor concert. And there just happens to be one tonight at MSU's Beaumont Tower here on the beautiful MSU campus. It's the penultimate Summer Carillon concert. And I'll tell you about that, a little bit more about that in just a few minutes. But let's get underway with a piece called Carillon from Georges Bizet's L'Arlésienne Suite No. 1. In a performance by the New York Philharmonic, led by Leonard Bernstein.

Leonard Bernstein directed the New York Philharmonic in Carillon from Georges Bizet's L'Arlésienne Suite No. 1. Beginning our music this Wednesday morning, the 29th day of July. Today is the second-to-last concert in the Milder Summer Carillon concert series. It's the 29th season, so perhaps July 29th has a special significance. Tonight we'll feature Margaret Pann, a freelance carillonist based in Boston and an active international performer. Her program will be a lively summer program featuring music by J.S. Bach along with selections by Stephen Sondheim and Sting. That's tonight at 6 o'clock at Beaumont Tower. The concerts are free, open to the public. You're invited to bring a chair or a blanket, pack a picnic, and enjoy the concert tonight. It looks like just about a perfect evening for an outdoor concert at MSU's Beaumont Tower. And for more information, go to music.msu.edu. Well, in celebration of tonight's carillonist, Margaret Pann, I have a piece by the French composer Jules Mouquet called Pann and the Birds. And no doubt some birds will be singing along with Margaret Pann as she plays the carillon tonight. Here is Pann and the Birds for flute and orchestra by Jules Mouquet, flutist Mark Growls, and the Belgian Radio TV Orchestra, André van der Noot directing.

Flutist Mark Grauwels and the Belgian Radio TV Orchestra André van der Noot directing. Music by Jules Mouquet is Pan and the Birds for flute and orchestra. And this evening, beginning at 6 o'clock at MSU's Beaumont Tower, you can hear guest carillonist Margaret Pan and a few birds probably singing along as well. And we have one more carillon piece to mark today's concert at Beaumont Tower. And that is a concerto by another French composer. We heard music by Jules Mouquet, who died in 1946. We'll hear music by another French composer next, who died and lived a couple of centuries before, Jacques Aubert, who died in 1756. This is a concerto for four violins and orchestra, and it's nicknamed the carillon because the final movement is called carillon and is in imitation of a carillon. Comes about 6 minutes into this 11-minute piece. A performance by Collegium Musicum 90, led by Simon Standage, here on WKAR 90.5 Classical, Michigan State University Radio.

0: Jacques Aubert's Concerto for Four Violins and Orchestra, ending there with a movement called Carillon, a performance by Collegium Musicum 90, directed by Simon Standage. And again, tonight at 6 o'clock, the next to last summer Carillon concert of the season at Michigan State University. For more information, go to music.msu.edu. Looks like the weather is going to cooperate, and we'll take a look at the weather forecast in a minute.
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0: Good morning, I'm Jody Knoll. It's 29 past 9 now on this July the 29th, and you're listening to WKAR 90.5 Classical. Our forecast for today, sunny with a high around 83 degrees. I don't think you can get much better of a summer day than that. For tonight, mostly clear, a low of 57. For Thursday, sunny, a high of 86 degrees. It's sunny and 73 right now in Flint and in Jackson, and here on the MSU campus in East Lansing, it's sunny and 66 degrees. Refreshing summer morning right now. One of the two Romanian rhapsodies by Romanian composer George Ionescu on the way in about a quarter of an hour. But next on 90.5 Classical, Ensemble 415 is directed by Chiara Bonchini in the Symphony in F Major by Luigi Boccherini.

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0: Chiara Bonchini directed Ensemble 415 in the Symphony in F Major by Luigi Boccherini on WKAR-FM. George Enescu was the foremost Romanian composer in the first half of the 20th century. We'll hear the second of his Romanian Rhapsodies, his most famous pieces, right after this.
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0: A suite for bassoon, two horns, and strings by composer Ermanno Wolf-Ferrari. Ermanno Wolf-Ferrari has an interesting hyphenated name.

Almost sounds like it could be a name of a car company, but I'll tell you where he got that hyphenated name in about 12 minutes or so, shortly after 10 this morning. But first, let's listen to music by George Enescu, who was the foremost Romanian musical figure in the first half of the 20th century. His two most famous pieces were written when he was 19 and 20 years of age, respectively, his Romanian Rhapsody No. 1 and his Romanian Rhapsody No. 2. They both contain Romanian folk songs, and the first one is probably just a bit better known, but the Romanian Rhapsody No. 2 is equally delightful. It's a performance by the Monte Carlo Philharmonic, led by Lawrence Foster, in music of George Enescu, here on WKAR-FM.

Lawrence Foster directed the Monte Carlo Philharmonic in the second Romanian Rhapsody, written in 1902 by Romanian composer George Enescu. You heard it here on Michigan State University Radio. This is 90.5 WKAR-FM and WKAR-FM HD1, East Lansing. Good morning, I'm Jody Knoll. Back inside after a wonderful morning broadcasting live outdoors on the Capitol lawn during the Capitol Farmers Market, first of three this season. There'll be ones in late August and one in late September as well. And we hope to be broadcasting live from those. Thanks for tuning in yesterday or for some of you who dropped by as well. It was good to see you. Another beautiful day here in mid-Michigan, sunny today with a high of 83. For tonight, mostly clear with a low of 57. For Thursday, sunny, a high of 86, and partly sunny for Friday, a high of 87 degrees. In Ann Arbor and Grand Rapids, it's sunny and 70, and here in East Lansing, sunny skies and 67 degrees. Bundeslied, Fellowship, a fun piece for men's chorus and winds by Beethoven in about 25 minutes. Next, music by a composer whose last name kind of sounds like it might be a car model, Wolf Ferrari, Ermanno Wolf Ferrari. The way he got that hyphenated name, he was born in Venice in 1876 to a German Bavarian father and an Italian mother, Wolf and Ferrari. He died in 1948. He's been described as a gentleman and childlike, and his music reflects those attributes. There's also some speculation that the turbulent time in which he lived, watching the two countries of his heritage be divided by conflict, left scars on him that influenced his music deeply. Here is a lovely example of Ermanno Wolf-Ferrari's music, his suite concertino for bassoon, two horns, and strings, the Rome Symphony Orchestra led by Francesco Lavecchia.

The Rome Symphony Orchestra, directed by Francesco Lavecchia, in the Suite Concertino for Bassoon, Two Horns and Strings by Ermanno Volferrari. Some very famous music by J.S. Bach on the way in about 5 minutes or so. Some chorale preludes by Bach, including the famous Wachet auf, Sleepers Awake. But first, a delightful piece by Beethoven, all about community. It's called Bundeslied, or Fellowship, for Chorus and Winds, the Ambrosian Opera Chorus and the London Symphony Orchestra Winds, directed by Michael Tilson Thomas.

Michael Tilson Thomas directed the Ambrosian Opera Chorus and the London Symphony Orchestra Winds in Bundeslied, Fellowship for Chorus and Winds by Beethoven. Back with Bach in a minute.

0: This week on The Fugue, scenes from the life of J.S. Bach, from his youth as a choir boy, to his middle years as a teacher, to his later years as a musical theologian. I'm Linda Kernahan. 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
1: And here's music of Johann Sebastian Bach as church musician for chorale preludes, as transcribed for piano by Ferruccio Busoni, beginning with the famous Wachet auf, Sleepers Awake, then Nun komm der Heiden Heiland, Savior of the Nations Come, Nun freut euch, lieben Christen gemein, Now rejoice, dear Christians all, and finally, Ich ruf zu dir, Herr Jesu Christ, I call to you, Lord Jesus Christ. Here's pianist Murray Pariah with music of Bach.

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0: Pianist Murray Pariah played 4 chorale preludes by J.S. Bach in a transcription for piano by Ferruccio Busoni. We heard Wachet auf, Sleepers Awake. Nun komm der Heiden Heiland, Savior of the Nations come. Nun freut euch, lieben Christen gemein, now rejoice, dear Christians all. And ich ruf zu dir, Herr Jesu Christ, I call to you, Lord Jesus Christ. A Norwegian Rhapsody by Johan Svensson, right after this.
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Mozart's final symphony, his Jupiter symphony, on the way in about 10 minutes, shortly after 11 this morning. Until that time, the Bergen Symphony Orchestra is directed by Carsten Andersen in the Norwegian Rhapsody No. 1 by Norwegian composer Johan Svendsen.

Karsten Anderson directed the Bergen Symphony Orchestra in the Norwegian Rhapsody No. 1 by Johan Svensson. From Michigan State University, this is 90.5 WKAR-FM and WKAR-FM HD1 East Lansing. Good morning, I'm Jody Knoll. Our forecast for today, just about a perfect summer day, weather-wise, sunny with a high of 83. Tonight, mostly clear, a low of 57. Thursday, sunny with a high of 86. And Friday, partly sunny with a high of 87 degrees. In Midland, it's sunny in 73, Marshall, sunny in 72. And here in East Lansing, it's sunny and 71 degrees. Mozart's Symphony No. 41, nicknamed Jupiter, was his last symphony. Its nickname originated with the London impresario Johann Peter Salomon and seems to have been inspired by a sense of Olympian grandeur in this largest and most complex of all of Mozart's symphonies. It is Jupiter-like in another way, too, because of its jovial nature, as the Greek god Jupiter, the bringer of jollity, were laughing heartily in the celebratory key of C major. Mozart, by the way, was either a very good actor or able to transcend the difficult time he was going through while writing the symphony, a time when his health was failing and he was in serious financial trouble. Although I think Mozart was in serious financial trouble most of his adult life. Here is the Symphony No. 41, Mozart's last, his Jupiter Symphony, the Chamber Orchestra of Europe, directed by Sir George Schulte.

The Symphony No. 41 in C Major, the Jupiter, Mozart's final symphony in a performance by the Chamber Orchestra of Europe, directed by Sir George Scholte. Here on WKAR 90.5 Classical, Michigan State University Radio. Swedish Rhapsody by Hugo Alfvén on the way in about 5 minutes. But first, some Scottish music, the traditional Scottish song Loch Lomond, sung by the Capella of Kelvin College, led by Joel Navarro.

0: Joel Navarro directed the Capella of Calvin College in Loch Lomond, the traditional Scottish song. A Swedish Rhapsody by Hugo Alfvén right after this.
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0: News is about 22 minutes away at 12:01. Until then, in the 9 o'clock hour this morning, we heard a Romanian Rhapsody by George Enescu. In the 10 o'clock hour, a Norwegian Rhapsody by Norwegian composer Johan Svensson. And we'll conclude this hour with a Swedish Rhapsody by Swedish composer Hugo Alfvén, his Swedish Rhapsody number 3, the Stockholm Philharmonic, Nema Järvi directing.

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0: Dala Rhapsody, or Swedish Rhapsody No. 3 by Hugo Alfvén, Nimi Järvi led the Stockholm Philharmonic. From Michigan State University, this is 90.5 WKAR-FM and WKAR-FM HD1 East Lansing. Good afternoon, I'm Jody Knoll. We'll check in with NPR and the WKAR Newsroom next, and in 5 minutes, we'll hear Pan and Echo, a dance intermezzo by Jean Sibelius. First, this news.
1: Live from NPR News, I'm Lakshmi Singh. A Capitol Hill hearing where lawmakers question Anthony Fauci has just ended. A GOP-led committee asked the veteran public health experts about his role in the government's response to the coronavirus pandemic. A number of Republican lawmakers, including Senator Rand Paul of Kentucky, the committee chair, questioned Dr. Fauci about whether he covered up any evidence indicating COVID might have originated in a lab, which remains an unproven claim.
2: Publicly, Anthony Fauci promoted the theory that the virus arose naturally, while privately, he was well aware of a mountain of evidence suggesting the virus originated in the lab. The American people deserve answers. The American people deserve to know why dangerous research was funded by NIAID in a totalitarian country in a lab that lacked acceptable safety standards.
1: Today, Dr. Fauci opted to invoke the Fifth.
3: Although it pains me to do so, because of the respect I have for the legislative branch of government and my decades-long record of cooperating with Congress, under the advice of my attorneys, I will invoke my right under the Fifth Amendment of the Constitution to refrain from answering your questions. Thank you.
1: Before leaving office, former President Joe Biden preemptively granted Fauci a full pardon, but some Republicans had warned Fauci could still be prosecuted for perjury if he lied under oath. President Trump and the Department of Justice are asking the U.S. Supreme Court to toss an $83 million defamation verdict columnist E. Jean Carroll won. Carroll accuses Trump of sexually assaulting her years ago in a department store fitting room. Trump later accused her of fabricating the allegation for publicity. A jury awarded Carroll damages, but government attorneys say Trump cannot be sued for comments he made during his first term as president. The United States and Saudi Arabia launched a wave of airstrikes targeting Iranian-backed militias in Iraq today. NPR's Jana Raff reports the armed group said at least 20 of their fighters were killed.
4: The U.S. and Saudi Arabia have blamed the Iran-backed militias in Iraq for drone attacks on Saudi oil facilities this week. Iraq's prime minister, who met President Trump last week in Washington, convened an emergency security meeting in Baghdad after the airstrikes. The U.S. has been pressing Prime Minister Ali Azadi to rein in Iranian-affiliated militias that are part of Iraq's official defense forces. Jordan's military also said it shot down 5 Iranian missiles early Wednesday. Iran has been targeting U.S. bases in the kingdom. Jane Araf, NPR News, Amman.
1: At last check on Wall Street, the Dow is down 864 points. 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
5: For WKAR News, I'm Mallory Begay. With less than a week until Michigan's August 4th primary, campaigns are making their final push to get supporters to the polls. WKAR's Leanne Towne spoke with a political strategist about what happens behind the scenes in the final days of a campaign.
6: As Michigan voters head toward the August 4th primary, campaigns are closely watching one key piece of information: who has already cast a ballot. Adrian Heeman is CEO of Grassroots Midwest, a political outreach and election strategy firm. He says voter participation data helps campaigns know where to focus their final efforts.
7: The thing that I track the most in terms of being able to inform our clients about what's likely to happen in these elections is who has already voted.
6: Heeman says that information is public record in Michigan and allows campaigns to adjust their outreach as Election Day approaches. He says at this point in the race, campaigns are less focused on convincing undecided voters and more focused on making sure their supporters follow through and vote. I'm Leanne Towne.
5: Early voting wraps up this Sunday, and absentee ballots must be collected by 8 p.m. on Election Day. Detroit Lions coach Dan Campbell says he addressed the franchise's decision to release cornerback Terrion Arnold with the team on the eve of training camp, calling it unfortunate. Detroit released Arnold last month, shortly after a Florida judge set Arnold's bail at $1 million on 8 felony charges, stemming from allegations he orchestrated the abduction and beating of 3 men. A month after the 2025 season ended for the Lions, prosecutors in Florida say Arnold arranged for the men to be pistol whipped after he wrongly suspected them of stealing $100,000 in cash and luxury goods from him. This is WKAR.
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0: Six and a half minutes past 12 noon on this Wednesday, the 29th of July, and you're listening to 90.5 Classical Michigan State University Radio. Good afternoon, I'm Jody Knoll. We'll begin the noon hour's music with a short piece from 1906 by Finnish composer Jean Sibelius, his Dance Intermezzo No. 3 called Pan and Echo. Nema Järvi leads the Gothenburg Symphony Orchestra.

Niemeyerwy directed the Gothenburg Symphony Orchestra in Pan and Echo, Dance Intermezzo No. 3 by Jean Sibelius. Well, in ancient Greek mythology, Pan is the god of shepherds and flocks and rustic music. Tonight at MSU's Beaumont Theater, the next-to-last Milder Summer Caroline Concert Series program takes place tonight and features guest carillonist Margaret Pan, who will be playing a program that will include works by Bach and Stephen Sondheim, as well as some dance-inspired music and music drawn from nature and imagination. That's tonight at 6 at Beaumont Tower, the Milder Summer Caroline Concert Program, and you're invited to bring a blanket or chair, even a picnic and something to drink, and enjoy that program tonight. For more information, go to music.msu.edu. Well, for the rest of the hour, we'll hear music on the subject of echoing or mirrors or reflections, beginning with Lenski's aria, Faint Echo of My Youth, from Act II of Eugene Onegin by Peter Tchaikovsky, an arrangement and performance by bassoonist Barak Steez and pianist Randall Fusco.

Bassoonist Barak Steez and pianist Randall Fusco played Steez's arrangement of Peter Tchaikovsky's Faint Echo of My Youth, Lenski's aria from Tchaikovsky's opera Eugene Onegin. Some selections from the musical Mirror of Virtue right after this. On the next Great Lakes Concerts, The Winds of Puerto Rico plays Sigan by Valerie Coleman in an absolute music concert. The Traverse Symphony performs Beethoven's Second Symphony, and pianist Joseph Holt plays Haydn's Piano Sonata No. 26. Saturday at noon.

Collegium Terpsichore next plays some Dances and Galliards from the musical Mirror of Virtue, written in 1613 by Erasmus Widmann.

Collegium Terpsichore played dances and galliards from Musikalische Tugendspiegel, the musical mirror of virtue, from 1613 by Erasmus Widmann on WKAR 90.5 FM. Next, a piece called Rinalda Reflections by American composer Dan Locklear from 2000. Each of the movements is inspired by a specific American painting from the collection of Rinalda House, a museum of American art in Winston-Salem, North Carolina. The first is called Fantasy in the Woods, the second Grounded in Machines, then arias to A Flower, Dances Before the Barn, and Songs to the Wind. Rinalda Reflections, a trio for flute, cello, and piano by Dan Locklear, flutist Melissa Suhr, cellist Steve Estes, and pianist Robert Brewer.

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0: Flutist Melissa Sir, Steve Estes, cellist, and pianist Robert Brewer played Dan Locklear's Rinalda Reflections.
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0: And Jamie Paisley will be joining us in just a couple of minutes at 1 o'clock. Until then, Echo Song by Orlando De Lasso.

0: The Canadian Brass and the Berlin Philharmonic Brass, closing out an hour of reflective music with Echo Song by Orlando De Lasso. 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A beautiful summer day here in mid-Michigan, sunny with a high of 83, mostly clear tonight, a low of 57, sunny again on Thursday, just a tad warmer, a high of 86 tomorrow, sunny and 78 in Saginaw, Battle Creek reporting partly cloudy skies in 79, and here in East Lansing, it's mostly sunny and 79 degrees. I'm Jody Knoll, time is 1 o'clock, Jamie Paisley joins me. Hi, Jamie.
1: Well, hello there. I think if I was smarter, I should have played something else next.
0: And what's that, that?
1: I would probably say the Echo Song by Orlando De Lasso, but I don't think, or even, you know, play it again, but a few decibels softer, because the echo dying off.
0: Or maybe you could play a copycat song or something.
1: That's true. I could do that. I want to say thank you again for broadcasting live from the Capitol. We heard a lot of good radio and a lot of good reaction from the public, from us being out and about in the community and on the Capitol lawn. Did you have fun?
0: I did, surprisingly.
1: Surprising.
0: I was a little bit nervous going into it because it's been so long since we've done a remote like that. But the team all came together. Ken Murley did a great job there, and you did a great job on the board here. It was fun working with Linda. And,
1: yeah.
0: Brad Walker helped out, too, and some of the student interns as well.
1: I even saw a message that had brought back several old memories for Hal Prentice. That he remembers doing a lot of remotes and some sort of inside joke with Melissa Ingalls about a waffle something or other.
0: Oh.
1: Do you know about that?
0: No, I don't know.
1: I'll have to reach out to them separately, but
0: okay.
1: I wondered if you might know.
0: No,
1: elucidate me.
0: Hmm.
1: Waffle something, but I don't feel comfortable saying what it was on the airways. It seemed like an inside joke.
0: Okay.
1: I will have to ask them later. But that was only one of three that we're aiming to do from the Capitol. Next month, you'll be going there again. Weather permitting, of course, because of the equipment that we have. But another opportunity to go see Jody do what he does best, and that is broadcasting live from the Capitol, if you'd like to, and to grab some items.
0: Now I want to go see if anybody has any waffles. There was a lot of food, but I didn't see any waffles.
1: Yeah, there was. Well, I mean, it is also taking place on the Capitol lawn. I've heard there's a lot of waffling that happens there, but that's a separate
0: that's
1: issue.
0: That's true. It was really a lovely setting. The grounds are so beautifully maintained there. So,
1: we'll do it again next month.
0: Yeah.
1: Let's continue on with music and the work by Giuseppe Verdi that he said after it premiered was kind of the start of his professional career. His artistic journey really kicked off after Nabucco premiered. Here is the overture to that opera by Verdi, and in this local performance from 2010, Leon Gregorian leads the MSU Symphony Orchestra at St. Thomas Aquinas Church in East Lansing.

0: As recorded locally at St. Thomas Aquinas Church in East Lansing, November of 2010, that performance with the students of the MSU Symphony Orchestra under Leon Gregorian, and that performance of Verdi's Nabucco Overture. And of course, in there is the very famed Va Pensiero, kind of thought of as a secondary bit of a national anthem to many Italian folks, and even was brought up when there was cuts proposed to the arts. A lot of people went outside and sang Va Pensiero to protest that decision by the government. Well, let's continue on in just a moment with music of Haydn, plus our mid-Michigan weather, but let's also find out what's on tonight with Linda Kernahan and the Fugue.
1: This week on The Fugue, scenes from the life of J.S. Bach, from his youth as a choir boy, to his middle years as a teacher, to his later years as a musical theologian. I'm Linda Kernahan. Join me Wednesday evening at 7 on WKAR.
0: Ah, yes, the music of Bach gets around. He himself, maybe not so much, except to maybe walk to Buxtehude, but that is a separate story. For our mid-Michigan weather, sunny skies with a high of around 83, clear overnight and lows down to 57. For our Thursday, sunny with a high of 86, and Friday, partly sunny with a high of 87 as we get into the weekend, but maybe a little bit of showers on Saturday, but back to sunny on Sunday at this point. Currently in Chelsea, 78. Alma has 79. Well, currently in East Lansing, 79 as well. Let's continue with the music of Haydn next. This piano trio, number 10 in E-flat, with the great Isaac Stern on violin, Leonard Rose on cello, and Eugene Eastman on piano.

the great Isaac Stern on violin, Leonard Rose on cello, and Eugene Istomin on piano with that piano trio by Franz Josef Haydn, number 10, which in the 70s, according to some buskers in San Francisco, if you really wanted to make big bucks while performing in the park, that Haydn was the moneymaker more than any other. It's a surprising interview that was done, but one that I've kind of seen proof of once in a while. People get amazed by classical music sometimes. That's next, music of the Japanese composer Yasuji Kiyose. This Japanese festival dances collection he wrote in 1940. Shingenobu Yamakoda will direct the Yomiuri Nippon Symphony Orchestra here on listener-supported WKAR.

0: a great intermediary when it comes to Japanese classical music. His teacher, Kosaku Yamada, kind of stole himself over to the Soviet Union and befriended Shostakovich and the like. But for his student, Yasuji Kiyose, it was a lot of the Japanese folk song which influenced him. And as far as his pupil, his most famous one is Toro Takamitsu as well. From that middle composer, Yasuji Kiyose, we heard the Japanese festival dance with the Yomiuri Nippon Symphony Orchestra under Shigenobu Yamakota. Yamoka. Let's continue on in just a moment with Frederick Chopin and Lang Lang.
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Few seconds past 1:45, where today it'll be mostly sunny with a high of around 83. Clear overnight, lows down to 57, then up in temperature a little bit for the next couple days. Sunny tomorrow, our Thursday, with a high of 86. Partly sunny Friday, highs 87 degrees. We'll spend the rest of the hour with Lang Lang on piano and this work of Frédéric Chopin, which, well, originally

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Chopin's Andante Spianato and Grand Polonaise Brilliant in E-flat, Opus 22, played without orchestra there, which is not at all unheard of, frequently done since it doesn't add too much. The pianist there in that performance, Long Long. From Michigan State University, this is 90.5 WKAR-FM and WKAR-FM HD1 East Lansing, NPR, and classical music. Coming your way in just about 5 minutes' time, Mozart and a souvenir piece of music. That'll be after this Rondo in 7 parts by Johann Joseph Fuchs. And yes, I am very FCC careful when I pronounce that name. The letter spelling of that last name, F-U, and then there's an X at the end. So Johann Joseph Fuchs and this Rondo as played by the Concertus Musicus of Vienna.

0: From Johann Josef Fuchs and the Rondo in Seven Parts there, Nicholas Harnoncourt directing the Concentus Musicus of Vienna. When we return, our mid-Michigan weather, and then Mozart says thanks.
1: Hi, I'm Matthew Wilcox from DeWitt, and I'm this week's host of WKAR's Community Classical. 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
0: Oh, and by the way, we are right now looking at playlists for potential future episodes of Community Classical. Season 2 begins in earnest in September, so the month of August we'll start bringing people into the studio to go over their playlists and find some new co-hosts. Again, we're going to start that pretty much in the next couple of weeks, so if you'd like to submit your own playlist for episode of Season 2 of Community Classical, you can do so online. Just go to or search WKAR Community Classical, and you'll find the form to submit your playlist, which Linda Kernahan and I will go over. In the meantime, for our mid-Michigan weather, sunny skies today with a high of 83, clear overnight and lows down to 57. Our Thursday, sunny with a high of 86, and then for Friday, closing out the week, partly sunny, but a little bit warmer, even still just 1 degree, high of 87 degrees for our Friday. Well, it is for Mozart, who was on his way through Europe. He stopped over at a city called Linz, but they got a warning that this very famous composer was coming through, so they made a big to-do about celebrating Mozart, and as a result, he wrote this as a bit of a thank-you gift to them. Here is, named after that city, the Linz Symphony, No. 36 by Mozart, with the Berlin Philharmonic, under Claudio Abbado.

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0: Few seconds past 2:45 on this Wednesday afternoon. I'm Jamie Paisley, where today it'll be sunny with a high right around 83 or so, clear overnight and lows down to 57, but back up to around 86 the high for our Thursday under still sunny skies, and sunny also Friday with a high 87. Well, to close out the hour, before we check in with NPR News, from Jean Sibelius, The Night Ride and Sunrise. And in this recording, an album full of kind of great Sibelius pieces, Kalevala-related and not. This is the orchestra of the Suisse Romande. Horst Stein directs them in this London Decca recording.

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0: The Orchestra of the Suisse Romande, not directed by Ernest Ansermé, their usual conductor and guy that got them into greater fame because of the recording projects he led, but there, the Orchestra of the Suisse Romande, led by Horst Stein, and a bit of music of Jean Sibelius from an all Sibelius album that was The Night Ride and Sunrise. From Michigan State University, this is 90.5 WKAR-FM and WKAR-FM HD1, East Lansing, NPR. And classical music, where it is 301.
1: Live from NPR News, I'm Lakshmi Singh. The Federal Reserve is opting to hold its benchmark interest rate steady, as most investors had expected. NPR's Scott Horsley reports today the central bank left the door open to raise rates in the future if inflation remains elevated.
2: This was the second rate-setting meeting led by Kevin Warsh, who took over as chairman of the central bank in May. Warsh told lawmakers this month he and his colleagues are determined to restore price stability after 5 years of uncomfortably high inflation. That task has been made harder by the U.S. war with Iran, which has triggered a spike in energy prices. Gasoline prices have moderated from their wartime peak this spring, but renewed fighting around the Strait of Hormuz could keep pump prices elevated for months to come. Three members of the Fed's rate-setting committee dissented from today's decision, saying they would have preferred to raise the benchmark rate by a quarter percentage point. Scott Horsley, NPR News, Washington.
1: The Trump administration is ending subsidies for Medicare drug plans that had been in place since the beginning of last year. NPR's Sydney Lepkin says that means some seniors will soon face higher monthly premiums.
3: Under the Inflation Reduction Act, Medicare started capping patients' out-of-pocket drug spending at $2,000 last year. That change, and others that changed how plans would pay for drugs, meant insurers were on the hook for more money. At first, they didn't know how much more they'd be spending or how high to set premiums. To ease the transition for insurers, the Biden administration created temporary subsidies to stabilize premiums. The subsidies were expected to last 3 years, but are ending a year early at the end of 2026. Dr. Mehmet Oz, who oversees the Centers for Medicare and Medicaid, said on the social media platform X that it's because the subsidies are no longer needed. But the change means beneficiaries could be paying higher monthly premiums next year. Sydney Lupkin, NPR News.
1: Under an intensifying heat wave, wildfires continue to rage across southern Europe, including Spain's Valencia region, as recorded by APT News, and France, where one massive blaze that's four times the size of Paris could grow. NPR's Eleanor Beardsley has been following the fires that forced mass evacuations.
4: The military's been mobilized, joining firefighters. About 5,000 people are now battling these blazes. The European Union has sent firefighting planes and helicopters to join the French Canadair planes. So those are the planes that scoop up water and dump it on the fires. And in France, more than 200,000 people, residents and vacationers, have been evacuated, about 100,000 in Spain.
1: NPR's Eleanor Beardsley reporting. A massive search operation continues today in southwestern Japan, which was struck this week by a magnitude 6.8 earthquake. Local authorities say the quake killed at least 18 people, including a foreign national. Dozens more people were injured. This is NPR News.
5: For WKAR News, I'm Sophia Salaby. Lansing School District Interim Superintendent Jessica Benavides is stepping into the role permanently with the new school year just weeks away. The Board of Education made the appointment during a special meeting last night. The district did not conduct a national search before selecting her. Spokesperson Ryan Gilding says the decision reflects her extensive background with Lansing Schools, saying the board felt no need to consider other candidates.
6: She's worked with our families for many, many years, and she really has a keen sense of what, you know, the pulse of not only the Lansing School District, but of this community.
5: Benavides has served as interim superintendent since February, following Ben Schuldiner's departure for Seattle. Before that, she was a teacher in the district, and most recently, the first deputy superintendent of schools. A report released this week by Interlochen Center for the Arts documents 70 firsthand accounts of sexual abuse at the institution. Interlochen itself commissioned the report, which spans seven decades and highlights the misconduct of 47 adults who were affiliated with the institution. None currently work at Interlochen. About a third of them are deceased. Trey Devi, the president of Interlochen Center for the Arts, says the abuse described in the report is contrary to everything the institution stands for.
7: This report is very difficult. It's difficult to read. It's heartbreaking. It's It's painful. I feel for every alum who had this kind of experience here. It is not what we're about, but it will make us better. And for that, I'm deeply grateful to the alumni who came forward.
5: The report includes details of sexual misconduct involving faculty and staff, as well as donors, trustees, and even unknown visitors to the campus. It has been sent to the Grand Traverse County Prosecuting Attorney, as well as the Sheriff's Department. This is WKER.
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0: About a half minute past 3:06, I'm Jamie Paisley, and music next of Aaron Copland, who was one of our subjects of Sounds and Stripes Forever. And if you have not seen them yet, there is a newly completed 15-set cycle of them, 15 biographies on American composers on the Facebook page of WKR Public Media, a few of them also posted to the 90.5 Classical. Now, those are limited to 90 seconds, and you can't really get into depth with 90 seconds of a biography. That's why we're also making YouTube versions, longer YouTube versions of various composers, and a couple of them are up right now, as hosted by both Jody Knoll and Linda Kernahan, and you can go to youtube.com/WKR, and then kind of scroll down till you see the classical section, and you'll see those two completed long versions of Sounds and Stripes Forever, dealing with William Billings and University of Michigan graduate, and this year Pulitzer Prize winner for Pulitzer of Music, that being Gabriella Lena Frank. Again, at youtube.com/WKAR. Well, one of the shorties that I did was all about Aaron Copland, which here is next music from The Red Pony. This is Morning on the Ranch with Leonard Slatkin and the St. Louis Symphony Orchestra.

From Aaron Copland, music I will always associate, I think, with our morning host here on WKR, Jody Knoll, since for Aaron Copland basing his Steinbeck film score on The Red Pony and the main character of Jody, that was Morning on the Ranch with St. Louis Symphony Orchestra and Leonard Slatkin. Although The Ranch there, probably Steinbeck's talking about a little bit different than the ones that our Jody would encounter up in Grand Rapids. Let's continue on with this consort set in A minor by William Laws, music from out of the kind of the pre- and post-Reconstruction era. This is the Rose Consort of Viols.

0: from William Laws, who stayed true to King Charles. That was William Laws and the concert set in A minor, played by the Rose Consort of Viols.
1: On the next Fresh Air, the bra-burning feminist protesters at the 1968 Miss America pageant. That was just a myth. Bras were never burned, but the pageant did ignite a battle over beauty, race, and power that still echoes today. Our guest will be historian Mickey McAllier, author of the new book, Liberation Summer. Join us.
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0: Well, we missed it yesterday, but let's continue on with our next piece and a celebration of Ricardo Muti, born yesterday in 1941, still around, by the way. So here is, since he is very much an Italianate sort of fellow, here says Amilcare Ponchieri's Elegia for orchestra with the La Scala Philharmonic under recent birthday boy, Ricardo Muti.

with Ponchielli's Elegia for orchestra, Riccardo Muti, who had a birthday yesterday, born 1941. He led the La Scala Philharmonic. Well, let's continue on. Coming up in about a dozen minutes' time, it'll be J.S. Bach to round out the hour. A very famous Bach piece, in fact. Not on the organ, as most people may associate the music, however. Maybe that's a good enough guess. Either way, here is Peter Smetana, and from his Mav Lost, My Fatherland, those six-tone poems, this is Tabor with the Royal Liverpool Philharmonic Orchestra under Libor Pesek.

0: with Libor Peshek there and the Royal Liverpool Philharmonic Orchestra. Music, though, of Czech composer Bedřich Smetana, Tabor, taken from his tone poem set called Ma Vlast, or My Fatherland, Tabor by Smetana. When we return, one last look at our mid-Michigan weather, then Bach for the rest.
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0: Sunny today on this Wednesday here in mid-Michigan with a high of 83. Then overnight, mostly clear, lows down to 57. Tomorrow, our Thursday, sunny with a high of 86. Then for our Friday, mostly sunny, highs 87 degrees. Well, let's round out the hour after with this work by J.S. Bach. And usually for the Toccata and Fugue in D minor, not if it's organ, the original one, but usually nowadays I really enjoy it when it's done with a wind symphony or wind band, because I think that gets a lot closer to the pipes that would be played. But sometimes even that's not enough. Here is Leopold Stokowski and his own self-arrangement of the Toccata and Fugue in D minor by Bach, here played by James Sedaris, directing the New Zealand Symphony Orchestra.

0: With James Sedaris and the New Zealand Symphony Orchestra from Stokey himself, Leopold Stokowski's arrangement of Bach's Toccata and Fugue in D minor, Schwedelisting 565. From Michigan State University, this is 90.5 WKAR-FM and WKAR-FM HD1, East Lansing, NPR, and classical music, where it is 4 o'clock.
1: Success can make some people suspicious, but it made Kurt Otterberry's colleagues openly hostile. He was already a well-established composer when he wrote his Symphony No. 6, the piece that would make him notorious across Europe. Not for its ambition, nope. Rather what he got paid to write it. They call it the Dollar Symphony. I can tell you the actual number was quite a bit higher, though. More on that and the third movement from Atterbury's Symphony No. 6, Dollar, coming up in just 15 minutes.

With Nema Järvi conducting the Gothenburg Symphony Orchestra, that was the Lyric Waltz, composed by Jean Sibelius. Hi, I'm Scott Blankenship, and coming up in less than 10 minutes, find out what the hubbub is around the Symphony No. 6, Dollar, by Kurt Atterbury. That's coming up after Vincent Persichetti's Pageant. He wrote this in 1953 for a band conductor named Edwin Franco Goldman. But a college band got to play it first, with Persichetti himself on the podium. The whole piece grows out of one small three-note tune in the horns. Slow and stately, and then a snare drum kicks in and turns that same tune into a parade march.

Pageant, composed by Vincent Persichetti. Eugene Corporan conducting the North Texas Wind Symphony and Cincinnati Wind Symphony. Now, here's part of a symphony that got famous not because it was just that good, not because it broke some new ground, not because of anything really all that positive. Kurt Atterbury's Symphony No. 6 got popular due to jealousy from other composers and a few critics, because the music itself is on the conservative side. Atterbury won a contest with it. The prize was $750, made him eligible for the grand prize of $10,000, which he won that as well. But some of his peers said, you know, he only won that prize because he quoted other famous composers. So consequently, the symphony ended up with a green-tinged nickname of the Dollar Symphony. Here's the third movement.

0: The third movement from the Symphony No. 6, Daler, by Kurt Atterbury. That was Junichi Hirokami conducting the Norrköping Symphony Orchestra.
1: On the next Great Lakes Concerts, The Winds of Puerto Rico plays Sigan by Valerie Coleman in an Absolute Music Concert. The Traverse Symphony performs Beethoven's Second Symphony, and pianist Joseph Holt plays Haydn's Piano Sonata No. 26. Saturday,

Weather for this afternoon, sunny with a high of 82. For tonight, clear skies with a low of 59. For tomorrow, sunny with a few clouds, a high of 88.

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Next, violinist Kati Deprezeni in her own arrangement of the Keyboard Concerto No. 2 by Johann Sebastian Bach. She's with the English Baroque soloists led by John Elliott Gardner.

0: by Johann Sebastian Bach, the Keyboard Concerto No. 2, an arrangement done for violin by the soloist you heard there, Kati Debrezeni, along with the English Baroque soloists and John Elliott Gardner at the head of it all. Still to come, we'll finish up the hour with probably the most famous piece by George Enescu, and if it's not number one, it's certainly up there in the top five. His Romanian Rhapsody No. 1 is coming up in just a moment.
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2: There is such a thing as the midday slump. 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

Hi, I'm Scott Blankenship. Glad you're here. For most of his 74-year life, George Enesco was writing music. His first composition was at age 5. Much of his body of work, though, has the feel of Romantic-era composers like Brahms or Schumann. But if you were going to go to a concert that had Enesco's music on it, chances are you'd be hearing one of his Romanian Rhapsodies. Number one is next, with Lawrence Foster conducting the Monte Carlo Philharmonic Orchestra.

0: If it's not his number one hit, I certainly don't know what would be. That's the Romanian Rhapsody number one by George Enescu. Definitely the one that gets played the most. Lawrence Foster on the podium conducting the Monte Carlo Philharmonic Orchestra.
1: On the next Fresh Air, the bra-burning feminist protesters at the 1968 Miss America pageant. That was just a myth. Bras were never burned. But the pageant did ignite a battle over beauty, race, and power that still echoes today. Our guest will be historian Mickey McElyea, author of the new book, Liberation Summer. 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
2: 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From Michigan State University, this is WKAR Classical in East Lansing. Thank you for listening. More classical music next.

Mozart wrote this for what he called the soft, sweet breath of the clarinet. Anton Stadler was the best clarinetist of his day, imitating the human voice with that soft, sweet breath. And Mozart met Stadler not long after moving to Vienna. Mozart wrote to Stadler, "Never should I have thought that a clarinet could be capable of imitating the human voice as it was imitated by you. Indeed, your instrument has so soft and lovely a tone, no one can resist it." The finale from Mozart's irresistible clarinet quintet is just 20 minutes ahead.

This is the Composer's Datebook for July 29th. I'm John Burge. On today's date in 1962, the Symphony No. 5 for Strings by the German-born American composer Jean Gouché received its premiere performance at Chautauqua, New York. Romeo Maximilian Eugene Ludwig Gouché was born in Berlin in 1907. His father, a well-to-do European businessman, was not amused by the notion of his son wasting his time on music, even though the famous Berlin-based composer-pianist Ferruccio Busoni confirmed the young man's talent. And so, Jean Gouché ran away from home, abandoning any hope of a sizable inheritance in the process, and came to America. He studied at the universities of Minnesota and Iowa, and in 1950, at age 43, produced his first symphony. Jean Gouché would go on to compose 6 symphonies in all, plus an hour-long symphonic work for chorus and orchestra titled Akhenaten, premiered by Leonard Slatkin and the St. Louis Symphony in 1983. For most of his life, despite fellowships and commissions, Gouché lived modestly with his wife Marion in a cottage in White Bear Lake, Minnesota. Gouché died in the fall of 2001, a year after this Cincinnati Symphony recording of his 5th symphony was reissued. Composer's Datebook is produced by APM, American Public Media, in conjunction with the American Composers Forum, reminding you that all music was once new.

This is called Ojos Brujos, Magic Eyes. It's written by Leo Brower and played on guitar by Marco Tamayo.

Quite a nice touch on the fretboard there by Marco Tamayo, playing Ojos Brujos, Magic Eyes by Leo Brower. Peter Tchaikovsky was the sort of guy that needed inspiration of the moment. So if you were to read through his letters, you'd find all kinds of rantings about his frustrations as he tried to find just the right musical outlet for his emotionally charged ideas. His Serenade for Strings shows what happens when you just quit trying to force something and let it unfold naturally. Here's the waltz from his Serenade for Strings with the Czech Philharmonic Orchestra.

The waltz from Peter Tchaikovsky's Serenade for Strings, with Semyon Bychkov conducting the Czech Philharmonic Orchestra. The Merry Widow by Franz Lehár is next. This one opened up in 1905 with just a short little intro. There was no big overture to introduce things. Lehár wrote one later to mark the show's 400th performance. So basically, think of this as a victory lap once he knew it was a monster hit. Stringing together the best tunes that people already loved. Here's the overture from The Merry Widow with the Berlin Radio Symphony Orchestra.

0: Most productions of The Merry Widows still skip the overture you just heard and play the original short opening. So you get The Merry Widow Overture as a standalone piece. That was Mikhail Jarovsky conducting the Berlin Radio Symphony Orchestra Franz Lehár's The Merry Widow Overture.
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2: Sunday at 1 on 90.5 WKAR. Sky's turning mostly clear in your forecast tonight, a low of 59. Mostly sunny tomorrow, a high of 89. And for Friday, we'll start out with sunshine in the morning, cloudy in the afternoon. We have a slight chance of a rain shower, a high of 87.

Whenever you're looking for a piece to use as an example of perfection in a genre, you can always look to Mozart. And this piece is one of his earliest composed for clarinet quintet. And wouldn't you know it, it's probably the best-known clarinet quintet as well. It was written for the soloist Anton Stadler, who was one of the sorts of friends that isn't always the best sort of friend to have. But you like to have them around anyway because they make up for it somehow. Stadler made up for it with his playing. Mozart complimented him by saying, "I would not have thought that the clarinet could imitate the human voice so deceptively as you imitate it."

The fourth movement from a clarinet quintet in A major, written by Mozart. Pacifica String Quartet, joined by clarinetist Anthony McGill. Here's a great example of music based in dance music, but stylized or reimagined. It's Respighi's Ancient Airs and Dances, Suite No. 2. It's literally 16th and 17th century lute dances dressed up in a modern orchestra. Here's Jesus Lopez Copos conducting the Chamber Orchestra of Lausanne.

0: Jesus Lopez Cobos conducting the Chamber Orchestra of Lausanne with the Ancient Airs and Dances Suite No. 2 by Ottorino Respighi.
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3: This is Jody Knoll. I'm grateful that WKAR sustainers have made it possible for me to share the music I love with you for more than 30 years. 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

Hi, I'm Matthew Wilcox from DeWitt, and I'm this week's host of WKAR's Community Classical. 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

0: John Marsh was a practicing lawyer in Georgian England who happened to write more symphonies than anyone else in the country at that time. 39 of them, by his own count, though only 9 survive in print. He wasn't formally trained. He taught himself by studying scores and figuring out how all the parts worked. But he also kept a diary, 37 volumes of a diary, in fact, which is now considered one of the best surviving windows into what musical life actually looked like in 18th century England. Better record keeping than most professional composers managed at that point. His Symphony No. 2 is coming up later in the hour. Stay with me.
1: This is New Classical Tracks from American Public Media. I'm Julia Mocker.
2: I must have been about 5 or 6 when we saw it at the cinema. And, you know, I was so terrified of one of the moments. I think it was when the chimney sweep comes in that I started crying and my parents had to take me out.
1: British pianist Stephen Hough never saw the film Mary Poppins in its entirety until he was an adult. On his latest recording, he features a medley of songs from Mary Poppins, which he arranged, along with other songs and melodies from places where he's traveled over the years. That's why he's calling this recording Piano Postcards. My colleague Melissa Owsley spoke with him recently about this project.
2: It all came about, actually, during the pandemic, and actually about May or June 2020, I got a message from Lang Lang that he was doing a Disney album and he wanted people to write arrangements for him, and he asked if I would do some. So I ended up doing a dozen of them actually for him, and he recorded 7 of them, including 2 of these for Mary Poppins. So I probably wouldn't have done them otherwise. Feed the Birds was the very first one I did, so it will always be associated with lockdown for me and being at home. And yet, it was gorgeous weather here in London at that time, so I was working on Feed the Birds while, you know, I was being fed by Deliveroo, delivery service, rather than going out to restaurants.
3: Is it possible to describe what your process is when you decide that you want to transcribe a song for solo piano?
2: First of all, I'm always interested in making, if it's a popular song, in making it sound classical. And that was very much what Lang Lang was interested in. He wanted Disney songs not jazzing up or in a pop way, but that somehow something like Chim Chim Cheree, I've done this really in the style of Rachmaninoff. So it's like if you asked Rachmaninoff to make an arrangement, what would he have done? And they're little encore pieces, pieces that don't really have a life on their own, but that gathered together make a very interesting little tray of sweetmeats and truffles. I was just recently in Mexico, and another of the Disney songs was from Coco, Remember Me. I don't have any kids, so I haven't seen these Disney shows. And so I said, oh, I don't know, what is Remember Me? Do people know about this song? And I went to YouTube, and I think there were 600 million views. And I played it recently in Mexico City, and after about 4 notes, as soon as people recognized what it was, there was a big round of applause and sighs, and everyone who came backstage said, oh, I was crying during that. What a beautiful song it is. And it reminds me of my grandmother. I obviously hit a very sensitive nerve in that particular one.
3: One of the surprises for me is the song Nature Boy, which was made famous by Nat King Cole. Did you hear that song when you were growing up in the UK?
2: I did, actually. My parents loved Nat King Cole, especially my mother, so that record we had at home. It's very mysterious and touching. I don't even quite know what the words were meant to mean. But this was another pandemic sort of project, because I was in touch with Igor Levit, and this song, Nature Boy, came up, and he said, oh, I would kill for an arrangement of Nature Boy. So I thought, well, it's quite a strong reaction. So I ended up doing one for him. So with the Nature Boy, this strange kind of chromaticism that is there in the original song, I've taken that and I've made it even more chromatic. So perhaps this is something close to what someone like Busoni might have made of it. So I wanted to make it even more melancholic, even more strange. And actually, it's one of my favorite tracks from the record because it feels very personal what I've done with it.
1: 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I'm Julie Amacher.
0: Jacques Offenbach's La Belle Hélène is next, a spoof of the Trojan War myth, with Helen as the mortal daughter of Zeus and Leda, whose beauty starts the whole mess. Offenbach used that ancient wreckage as cover to take aim at something much closer to home, French politics and institutions. Here's the overture from La Belle Hélène, with Daryl Ang conducting the Lille National Orchestra.

The Overture from La Belle Hélène, written by Jacques Offenbach, with Daryl Ang conducting the Lille National Orchestra. Next is music from Henrik Ibsen's sprawling five-act drama, which stirred quite a controversy at first. Critics complained that the verse in Peer Gynt wasn't real poetry, but that resistance didn't last. It quickly became Norway's most celebrated play and was staged all around the world. And Grieg's incidental music ran to 23 numbers, including some songs and choral pieces, orchestral interludes. Each one sketched a mood or a character with uncanny precision. The Peer Gynt Suite No. 2 is next, with the San Francisco Symphony, led by Herbert Blomstedt.

0: Out of everything that Edvard Grieg wrote for Peer Gynt, it all got whittled down to 8 numbers in 2 suites. And you just heard the Peer Gynt Suite number 2, Herbert Blomstedt conducting the San Francisco Symphony.
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In your mid-Michigan weather forecast, expect mostly clear skies tonight with a low around 58. It'll be sunny tomorrow with highs in the mid-80s, and expect increasing cloud coverage on Friday with a high near 86.

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There's more details at progressivecommercial.com. 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And we'll listen to some of the music from the new release, Two, by Cécile Chaminade. Theme Verri is coming up, but first, Stephen Huff plays Toccata.

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1: 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Bach, from his youth as a choir boy, to his middle years as a teacher, to his later years as a musical theologian. I'm Linda Kernahan. 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
2: There is such a thing as the midday slump. 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

John Marsh spent his days practicing law and his evenings composing without studying formally under anyone. He worked out orchestration and form just by taking apart printed scores and seeing how other composers had did it. 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

0: 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Bach, from his youth as a choir boy, to his middle years as a teacher, to his later years as a musical theologian. I'm Linda Kernahan. 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
1: From Michigan State University, this is WKAR Classical in East Lansing. Thank you for listening. More classical music next.

Welcome to The Fugue, where we explore the kaleidoscope of sounds from early music to the Baroque. I'm your host and producer, Linda Kernahan. This hour, a game of 6 degrees of separation, the connections between St. Anne, Martin Luther, and J.S. Bach. July 26th is the feast of St. Anne, the mother of the Virgin Mary. Her moniker has come to be the nickname of a monumental organ work by J.S. Bach. He didn't choose it. By musical coincidence, one of the themes closely resembles a hymn tune named for St. Anne and used for the familiar hymn, O God, Our Help in Ages Past. But here's another coincidence. When Bach's spiritual and musical forebear, Martin Luther, committed himself to the monastic life, it was during a dangerous thunderstorm and he appealed to St. Anne for aid. We'll begin with that organ work by J.S. Bach. It's a prelude and fugue, published in 1739 as the opening and closing movements of his German organ mass, also known as his Klavierübung, Book 3. This piece is a prime example of Bach's habit of embedding symbolism of the Trinity in his works. The key of E-flat has three flats in its key signature, the music is in triple meters, and both prelude and fugue have three sections, possibly corresponding to Father, Son, and Holy Spirit. The Prelude and Fugue in E-flat by J.S. Bach, nicknamed St. Anne, performed by organist Simon Preston.

Organist Simon Preston played the Prelude and Fugue in E-flat by J.S. Bach, referred to as St. Anne because of one theme's resemblance to the hymn tune by that name. Growing up in the Lutheran Church, I always knew it as Our God, Our Help in Ages Past. More music by J.S. Bach later in the hour. But right now, music by a composer born on July 26, 1694, Johann Samuel Endler. Here is his Concerto in F for Trumpet and Orchestra, with trumpeter Wolfgang Bosch and the German Bach soloist, directed by Helmut Winchermann.

The Concerto in F for Trumpet and Orchestra by Johann Samuel Endler, who was born on July 26, 1694. We heard trumpeter Wolfgang Bosch with the German Bach soloists, directed by Helmut Finchermann. By the time he was 10 years old, J.S. Bach had lost both his parents, and he was sent to live with a brother 14 years older, who became his first music teacher. In July of 1696, 11-year-old Johann Sebastian was listed first among new choir boys in their small town in Thuringia. That bit of history inspired me to search for any themes of childhood that might come up in Bach's cantatas, and one that came up was his cantata number 32. It's based on the story from the Gospels where Jesus' parents are looking for him, and he turns up in the temple, teaching. I don't mean to draw a direct correlation between J.S. Bach and Jesus. I'm not saying that Bach is divine or a savior, though some people might. This is one of J.S. Bach's so-called dialogue cantatas. It features a bass in the role of Jesus and a soprano who is not his mother Mary, actually, but the soul. In her opening aria, the soprano sings, "Dearest Jesus, my desire, tell me, where do I find you? Shall I lose you so soon and no longer feel you with me? Ah, my refuge, give me joy. Let me in highest contentment embrace you." The bass answers, "Why is it that you looked for me? Did you not know that I must be about my Father's business?" Their dialogue goes on and concludes, "Now I shall not abandon you, and I also shall constantly embrace you. Now my heart is content and filled with joy." The cantata number 32, "Liebst du Jesu mein Verlangen," "Dearest Jesus, my desire," with soprano Ruth Holten and bass Bas Ramselaar, and the Holland Boys Choir and Netherlands Bach Collegium, led by Peter Jan Loysink.

The cantata number 32, Liebster Jesu, mein Verlangen, Dearest Jesus, My Desire, by J.S. Bach, with soprano Ruth Holten, bass Bas Ramselaar, the Holland Boys Choir, and the Netherlands Bach Collegium, directed by Peter Jan Loysink. Since we were talking about J.S. Bach's childhood earlier, we'll end with a piece that, while he was in his late 30s when he published it, it has become a classic teaching piece for keyboard students everywhere. The Prelude and Fugue in C Major, from Book 1 of The Well-Tempered Clavier, performed here by pianist Louis Schwitzgebel.

The Prelude and Fugue in C Major from Book 1 of The Well-Tempered Clavier by J.S. Bach, performed by pianist Louis Schwitzgebel. That rounds out this episode of The Fugue, where we explore the kaleidoscope of sounds from early music to the Baroque. The Fugue is a production of WKAR-FM, housed in the Communication Arts and Sciences Building at Michigan State University. I'm your host and producer, Linda Kernahan. You can write to me at lindak@wkar.org. Thanks very much for listening.

0: 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I'm Diane Jones, inviting you to join me as we put together a portrait of Shaw through her music, this week on Feminine Fusion.
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